6. I am your host, Alexis Corbin, and today our full-length masterwork is 31 minutes of the music of Jean Sibelius. Now, Sibelius was the pride of Finland even during his own lifetime. And in fact, during his lifetime, the Finnish government declared his birthday a national holiday. That's December 8th, by the way, if you want to mark your calendar. And on the occasion of Sibelius's 50th birthday, the Finnish government commissioned him to write a symphony. It would become his 5th symphony. During the writing process, Sibelius wrote in his diary, "It was as if God the Father was throwing pieces of mosaic from the edge of heaven and asking me to figure out what the pattern was." We will hear that patterned mosaic now. It's a symphony in 3 movements. A little bit of Sibelius trivia would be that this is the only multi-movement symphony of Sibelius's that he wrote in where every movement is in a major key. But the movements are: movement 1, we have tempo molto moderato. Movement 2, you know, actually there are many tempo markings in each movement, so that's not going to help you out. There are 3 movements, and we will hear all of them now. How about that? We're going to hear the 5th symphony of Jean Sibelius, performed by Osmo Vanska and the Minnesota Orchestra.

For our symphony hour at 6, we heard the entirety of the 5th symphony of Jean Sibelius, performed by Osmovanska and the Minnesota Orchestra. It was a piece that the Finnish government commissioned of Sibelius in honor of his 50th birthday, which would have been December 8th, 1915. I'm Alexis Corbin, and I would encourage you, whenever you are trying to decide what to do on a given weekend or weeknight, to check out our News of the Arts page at khfm.org. It is concerts, theater, dance, galleries as well. For instance, I see here that Glass Magic is open now at Wild Hearts Gallery. It just opened yesterday. And there will be an artist reception on Saturday, October 10th. You can view it through November 1st. There's more information at News of the Arts, khfm.org, under Listen and Watch. Up next, we have the Fantasiestücke of Robert Schumann, written for clarinet and piano, but he did indicate that it could also be performed on cello or violin and piano, and so many interpretations do feature that instrumentation. However, here we have the original. Richard Stoltzman is the clarinetist, Richard Good at the piano, performing Robert Schumann's Fantasiestücke.

Clarinetist Richard Stoltzman and pianist Richard Good performed the Fantasiestücke of Robert Schumann on listener-supported 95.5 KHFM. I'm your host, Alexis Corbin. If there's something you want to share with me, you can email me, alexis@khfm.org. But up next, we have music of the British composer Rachel Portman. She was the first female composer to win the Academy Award for Best Original Score. That was for the film Emma. She was nominated two more times for Cider House Rules and Chocolat. So she's very highly associated with film music, but we're going to hear a non-film selection by Rachel Portman now. In fact, this is a rhapsody of Rachel Portman's, which she wrote for the wedding of a friend. Marty Sweet is the violinist, Charles Yaski the clarinetist, and Christopher Oldfather at the piano for Rachel Portman's Rhapsody.

That was a rhapsody composed by Rachel Portman, Marty Sweet, the violinist, Charles Yaski, the clarinetist, and Christopher Oldfather, the pianist, performing a work that Rachel Portman wrote for the wedding of a friend. This is Listener Supported, 95.5 KHFM. I'm Alexis Corbin with you on this final day of September. What are you doing with your last remaining hours of the month of September? Don't think about it too hard if that's the kind of question that might stress you out. But October is on the way, and that means that Friday is the first Friday of the month. First Friday of the month means the music from the Americas. And this month, Dr. Jose Luis Hurtado dedicates the show to Jorge Reyes. He's a Mexican composer, a musician, and a sound researcher who specialized in pre-Hispanic music. That is this Friday at 6 p.m. right here on 95.5 KHFM, streaming online at khfm.org. And now the music of Tommaso Albinoni is next. John Georgiadis leads London Virtuosi in the String Concerto in D Major, Opus 7, Number 1 of Tommaso Albinoni.

John Georgiadis led the London Virtuosi in the String Concerto in D Major, Opus 7, Number 1 of Tommaso Albinoni on 95.5 KHFM, New Mexico's home for classical music. And I am Alexis Corbin, your afternoon host, but that's all the time I have. I'll be back tomorrow for another afternoon of music with you, but of course, David Sinkis is ready to take you all the way until midnight with so much more music, including your two evening masterworks in the 8 p.m. and 10 p.m. hours, so do stay tuned for David. I'll leave you with the Turkish Rondo of Mozart, performed here by the London Trumpet Sound. Have a great rest of your Wednesday night.

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2: Well, good evening. Welcome to our Wednesday evening together. It's Weeknights with David. I'm your host, David Sinkus. Thanks so much for being here with me, sharing your time, enjoying this music. I really appreciate it. Be with you from 7 to midnight, of course, with our evening's Masterworks in the 8 and 10 o'clock hours. Of course, the first of those, the 8 o'clock hour, I have Ashley Hoyer's Channel Islands Orchestral Suite. That comes up in the 8 o'clock hour, something new for us. And then the 10 o'clock hour, music from Richard Strauss, his Violin Concerto in D Minor, Opus 8. So stick around, we'll enjoy those together. Thanks, my friend Alexis Corbin, for another awesome Alexis in the Afternoons, taking us into our evening of great listening. So we're going to kick it off here with some Mendelssohn. I have the overture to Felix Mendelssohn's The Fair Melusine, Ilan Volkov, and the BBC Scottish Symphony Orchestra performing. Welcome once again. Let's enjoy the music.

The overture to Felix Mendelssohn's The Fair Melusine, Ilan Volkov and the BBC Scottish Symphony Orchestra performing as we have kicked off our Wednesday evening, making our way towards the weekend, of course, here halfway through on this 30th day of September, our final day of September. 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Of course, I'm DeSincas, and it's Hispanic Heritage Month, recognizing and honoring the contributions, traditions, and culture of Hispanic and Latino communities. Every Friday at 4 p.m., we're featuring works from our library to celebrate. Tune in to hear Alexis Corbin discuss this week's chosen pieces. And peace, of course, right here on Classical 95.5, your home for classical music in New Mexico. All right, music now from Hawaiian composer Liulihua Lanzelotti, born in 1983. This is their forward, Forever Forward in Search of the Beautiful from 2018. They're calling it atmospheric and expressive. Working with, she's a violist, working with Brian Horton on the tenor saxophone and Lanzelotti herself here on the viola.

0: Forever Forward in Search of the Beautiful from Lili Hua Lanzilotti from 2018, Hawaiian composer. Brian Horton, tenor saxophone. Lanzilotti on the viola here as we're rolling through this first hour, the 7 o'clock hour on our Wednesday. 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All right, quick break, couple of quick messages. Brahms coming up. I have the Rhapsody No. 1, Opus 79 from Johannes Brahms, Emmanuel Axe on the piano.
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Rhapsody number one, Opus 79 from Johannes Brahms, Emmanuel Ax Piano. 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If you are a student of voice or collaborative piano, applications are open for the 2026 Vocal Artistry Art Song Festival, an annual celebration of art song, where poetry and music meet. This year's theme, Canciones Españolas, brings performances and masterclasses to the National Hispanic Cultural Center, October 23rd through the 25th. The application deadline is October 1st. You can find more details about the application and festival schedule at vocalarthistoryartsong.com. All right, music from Tilman Suzzato, a Flemish composer. Suzzato living from 1510 to 1570. This is from a collection. There's dances, popular, of course, 16th century dance forms from a 1551 collection of over 60 Renaissance instrumental music pieces, including these dances. René Clemenčík and the Clemenčík Consort performing.

0: Dances from Tiemann Suzzato from a large collection from 1551. René Clemencic and the Clemencic Consort as we're rolling through the final minutes of the first hour here on our Wednesday. 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Coming up the 8 o'clock hour, the first of our evening's masterworks, Ashley Hoyer's Channel Islands Orchestral Suite. That's coming right up, so stick around for that. Right now, a quick break, and we'll enjoy music from Virgil Thomson, the fugue and chorale on Yankee Doodle, Joan Folletta with the Virginia Symphony Orchestra performing. Stay right there.
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Fugue and Chorale on Yankee Doodle from Virgil Thompson. Joan Filletta with the Virginia Symphony Orchestra. As we're just about out of time here on in the 7 o'clock hour here on our Wednesday, midway through the week here on this last day of September, listener supported. 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We are your home for classical music in New Mexico. And, of course, your home right here for your evening's masterworks. The first of those coming up, get yourself ready, get comfortable, grab your favorite beverage. We're going to enjoy the Channel Islands Orchestral Suite from Ashley Hoyer. Ashley Hoyer, a virtuoso mandolinist. We'll hear her with Confin Liu and the Channel Islands Chamber Orchestra. That's the first of our evening's masterworks, of course, kicking off the 8 o'clock hour. Stay close.

Banjo and Fiddle from William Crowell, Nigel Kennedy on the violin with the English Chamber Orchestra performing. 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
1: Well, hey there. Welcome back to our Wednesday evening and this 8 o'clock hour. It's Weeknights with David. I'm your host, David Sinkus. I really appreciate you being here with me, of course, sharing your time, enjoying this music. Just tuning in, you're lucky. Time for the first of our evening's Masterworks. I hope you're ready, you're comfortable.

have your favorite beverage. We're going to enjoy music from Ashley Hoyer, the Channel Islands Orchestral Suite. Ashley Hoyer, a mandolinist, a virtual mandolinist on mandolin, with Quanfen Liu and the Channel Islands Chamber Orchestra performing. And this piece from 2016 didn't premiere until 2019. And off the coast of Southern California lies an archipelago known as the Channel Islands. It's San Diego. It's like the Galapagos of North America. Chain of eight islands stretches from just north of Santa Barbara down to San Diego. This suite traces a musical journey through the eight Channel Islands, each movement illuminating a distinct story, landscape, and moments in time. From the piece, the overture we have, the finale, the overture sets the course, prelude to the journey across the archipelago, and then, of course, the finale returns. The overture's theme, celebration of the islands, enduring resilience, and magnificence, from Ashley Hoyer. The Channel Islands Orchestral Suite from Ashley Hoyer. Ashley Hoyer Mandolin with Quanfen Liu and the Channel Islands Chamber Orchestra, kicking off the 8 o'clock hour here on our Wednesday with the first of our evening's Masterworks.

Channel Islands Orchestral Suite from Ashley Hoyer. Ashley Hoyer mandolin with Quanfen Liu and the Channel Islands Chamber Orchestra, as we just enjoyed the first of our evening's masterworks here on our Wednesday. Stick around. Coming up the 10 o'clock hour, we have the second of our evening's masterworks, Richard Strauss's Violin Concerto in D Minor, Opus 8. Of course, you can only hear your evening's masterworks right here on Weeknights with David. 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She'll perform for an intimate audience in the gorgeous Robertson and Sons Recital Hall in Albuquerque. 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A night with Anne-Marie McDermott and KHFM, Friday, November 20th at 7 p.m. Tickets at khfm.org. All right, continuing now with music from George Philip Telemann, the trio number 2 for viola da gamba, harpsichord, and continuo. It's in G major. It's sort of an unusual combo of instruments from Telemann. This is from a collection of musical exercises for solos and trios from 1739-40 from Telemann. This is a four-movement trio. Camerata Cologne performing.

0: Trio number 2 in G major for viola da gamba, harpsichord, and continuo from George Philip Telemann. Telemann living from 1681 to 1767. This collection from about 1740. Camerata Cologne performing as we're rolling through the 8 o'clock hour on this Wednesday. Listener supported. We're 95.5 KHFM Classical Public Radio. Your home. Classical music in New Mexico. Quick break, some quick messages. Eric Coates' music right after the break. His High Flight March. Andrew Penny with the Slovak Radio Symphony Orchestra performing. Stay right there.
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All right, coming up the 9 o'clock hour, we'll kick it off with music from Mozart, a flute quartet with Carol Winsens, so stick around for that. Right now, some music from Jin Wang, the Liang River, Long Long on the piano.

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1: Well, hey there. Welcome back to our Wednesday evening and this 9 o'clock hour. It is Weeknights with David. I'm your host, David Sinkus. Appreciate you being here with me, of course, sharing your time, enjoying this music as we're closing out this 30th day of September 2026. Hey, something on your mind? You want to reach out? You can reach me at david@khfm.org. All right, we're kicking off the hour with some Mozart. I have the Flute Quartet number 3 in C major from Wolfgang Amadeus Mozart, a 2-movement quartet. Carol Wensons and the Emerson String Quartet performing.

0: Flute Quartet number 3 from Wolfgang Amadeus Mozart, two-movement piece from 1781-82 from Mozart. It's the last of the three quartets that he wrote for the amateur amateur flautist Ferdinand de Jean from Mozart, of course, a friend of Mozart's. Carol Winsence with the Emerson String Quartet, Eugene Drucker the violin, Lawrence Dutton viola, David Finkel cello. As we're making our way through the 9 o'clock hour on our Wednesday, this 30th of September, listener-supported, 95.5 KHFM Classical Public Radio, your home for classical music in New Mexico. All right, coming up, quick break. Music from Ferdinand David, the trombone concertino, Brennemer Slokar on the trombone with Jean-Marie Oberson and the Lausanne Chamber Orchestra performing.
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3: 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The festival offers master classes, solo performances, and over $10,000 in scholarship awards to aid students in the state of New Mexico. 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

trombone concertino from Ferdinand David, Branimir Slokar on the trombone with Jean-Marie Alberson and the Lausanne Chamber Orchestra. 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All right, some music from Vivaldi, the violin concerto in D major. It's the Anna Maria One from Vivaldi. He wrote a series of these dedicated to the virtuoso student Anna Maria, where Vivaldi taught. Baroque pieces here, three movements, Vivaldi living from 1678 to 1741. Shlomo Mintz on the violin with the Israel Chamber Orchestra performing.

0: Violin Concerto in D Major from Antonio Vivaldi. It's the Anna Maria number 1 from Vivaldi, from around 1720. He wrote a series of those for his virtuoso student. Shlomo Mintz on the violin with Israel Chamber Orchestra as we roll through the 9 o'clock hour on our Wednesday. Coming up, the 10 o'clock hour, in the second of our evening's masterworks, Richard Strauss's Violin Concerto in D Minor, Opus 8. Stick around for that. Right now, a quick break, and then music from Joan Tower, the Fanfare number 4 for The Uncommon Woman, Maren Alsop and the Colorado Symphony Orchestra performing. Stay right there.
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The second of those coming up. Get yourself ready, get comfortable, refresh your beverage, get that favorite beverage going. I have the violin concerto in D minor, opus 8 from Richard Strauss coming. Sarah Chang on the violin with Wolfgang Sawallisch and the Bavarian Radio Symphony Orchestra performing. That's the second of our evening's masterworks, kicking off the 10 o'clock hour. Stay close.

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0: Well, hey there. Welcome back to our Wednesday evening and this 10 o'clock hour. It is Weeknights with David. I'm your host, David Sinkus. Appreciate you being here with me, of course, sharing your time, enjoying this music. And, of course, right now it is time for the second of our evening's masterworks. If you're just tuning in, it's your fortunate. Hope you're ready, you're comfortable, have your favorite beverage. We're going to enjoy the violin concerto in D minor, opus 8 from Richard Strauss. Sarah Chang violin with Wolfgang Sawallisch and the Bavarian Radio Symphony Orchestra performing. The concerto, this violin concerto, a concertante work written from 1881 to 82 by, of course, German composer Richard Strauss. It was written during Strauss's teenage years while he was still attending his last 2 years of school and is a little less distinctive than many of his later orchestral works. Despite that, it contains some bold and inventive solo writing, as well as occasional passages that hint at Strauss's mature harmonic style. The work was dedicated to Benno Walter, the concertmaster of the Munich Court Orchestra, and also Strauss's violin teacher and relative. He was the son of Johann Georg Walter and the first cousin of Richard Strauss's father, Franz Strauss. So there you go, a little family tree for you. The violin concerto in D minor, opus 8 from Richard Strauss. Sarah Chang violin with Wolfgang Sawallisch and the Bavarian Radio Symphony Orchestra. We're kicking off the 10 o'clock hour with the second of our evening's masterworks.

Violin Concerto in D Minor, Opus 8 from Richard Strauss. Sarah Chang Violin with Wolfgang Sawallisch and the Bavarian Radio Symphony Orchestra, as we just kicked off the 10 o'clock hour here on our Wednesday with the second of our evening's masterworks. You can, of course, hear your evening's masterworks each weeknight, Monday through Friday, in the 8 and 10 o'clock hours, right here and only here on Weeknights with David. 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All right, music from David Diamond to continue. The concert piece for orchestra from 1978, originally for horn and string trio from 1978 from Diamond, a two-movement piece, Diamond living from 1915 to 2005, and they're calling it quite enjoyable, so let's do it. Jared Schwartz and the Seattle Symphony performing.

0: concert piece for orchestra from David Diamond from 1978, originally for horn and string trio. We have Jared Schwartz and the Seattle Symphony here performing as we're rolling through the final minutes of this 10 o'clock hour here on our Wednesday, this last day of September, the 30th. Listener-supported, 95.5 KHFM, Classical Public Radio, your home for classical music in New Mexico. All right, a couple of quick messages. Stay right there. Music from Jean Sibelius. After the break, his Suite Mignon, William Boughton, and the English String Orchestra performing. Stay right there.
1: A story of God's obsession, love, and power. Richard Wagner's Das Rheingold is the dramatic first part of his Ring cycle. Join me, Lisa Flynn, as we head to Beijing's National Center for the Performing Arts for a stunning performance of Das Rheingold, with Liu Jia leading the orchestra and an exceptional cast.
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All right. Coming up, the final hour here, the 11 o'clock hour, will kick off with music from Franz Liszt, an elegy. Right now, some traditional music, Velvet Brown on the tuba, with Sometimes I Feel Like a Motherless Child.

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2: Well, hey there. Back to our Wednesday evening and this final hour, our 11 o'clock hour. It's Weeknights with David. I'm your host, David Sinkus. Thanks for being here with me, sharing your time, enjoying this music, closing out this Wednesday, this 30th day of September, our final day of September, October here. Keep it here, of course. We're going to kick off the final hour with music from Franz Liszt, his Elegy for Cello and Piano, number 1 from 1874. Ulfr Honer in the cello with Michael Dusik on the piano.

The Elegy for Cello and Piano, number 1 from Franz Liszt from 1874, dedicated to his friend Countess Maria Clergis. Liszt, a romantic period of style from Liszt, living from 1811 to 1886. He originally it was an unusual combo of instruments, including the harmonium, the original combination of the composition, of course, from Liszt. Ofer Hono here on the cello with Michael Dusik on the piano as we're rolling through this final hour, 11 o'clock hour on our Wednesday. 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All right, a little more music from George Philip Telemann here. His La Musette Suite, Academy for Ancient Music Berlin, performing.

0: La Musette Suite from George Philip Telemann. Academy for Ancient Music Berlin, as we roll through the final hour here on our Wednesday's 11 o'clock hour. 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All right, stay with me. Coming up, music from Mozart right on the other side.
1: Dvorak's Seventh Symphony is a lyrical tribute to the Czech people and their political struggles. On the next Chicago Symphony Orchestra program, Klaus Mäkelä conducts this work along with Brahms's Second Piano Concerto with soloist Daniil Trifonov. Next time with the CSO, I'm Lisa Simeone.
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0: All right, music now from Wolfgang Amadeus Mozart, the Piano Sonata number 15 in F major from 1788 from Mozart. Classical period and style, of course, three-movement piece. The third movement, the Rondo, originally a standalone piece from 1786, and then Mozart expanded in 1788. Alicia de la Rocha here for us on the piano.

0: Piano Sonata number 15 in F major from Wolfgang Amadeus Mozart from 1788. Alicia de la Rocha on the piano, rolling through the final minutes of our final hour here, this 11 o'clock hour on our Wednesday, this final day of September as well, and the weekend coming up. So keep it here. Listener supported, 95.5 KHFM Classical Public Radio, your home for classical music in New Mexico. All right, quick break, quick messages. Music from Elliot Carter coming right up in Elegy. Scott Yu and the Metamorphosin Orchestra performing. Stay right there.
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Elegy from Elliot Carter. 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You've been listening to Weeknights with David. I'm your host, David Sinkus. Appreciate you being here, of course, sharing your time, enjoying this music. We'll do it all again tomorrow, making our way towards the weekend on our Thursday from 7 to midnight, of course, with our evening's Masterworks in the 8 and 10 o'clock hours. So join me then. Stay right there. Peter Vandegraaff takes you into your overnight. And as always, you can start your day off right. 6 a.m. weekday mornings with Tanya Cole. Don't miss it. Stay safe, stay healthy, stay listening. Have a great night and a better time.

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1: Peter Van de Graaff here with some music based on Mikhail Lermontov's writing. We'll listen in just a few minutes to a very early work by Sergei Rachmaninoff called The Rock, after Lermontov. This is a bit of music from Masquerade by Aram Khachaturian, music composed actually for a performance of Lermontov's drama of that title. And we hear the Moscow Symphony Orchestra conducted by Veronika Dudarova.

That's just a bit of the music composed by the Armenian composer Aram Khachaturian for a performance of Lermontov's drama, Masquerade. From it, we heard the Nocturne, and special recognition should be given to Alexander Dietisov, who is the violinist. Also, the Moscow Symphony was led by Veronika Dudarova. This is Peter Van de Graaff, and among the works we'll be hearing, Rachmaninoff right now, and Mozart later on, one of his piano quartets. This is a very early music work by Rachmaninoff. In fact, his first orchestral work to be given a public premiere and assigned an opus number. It's called The Rock, sometimes translated The Crag. And it's inspired by a poem by Mikhail Lermontov called The Rock, but it's also based on a play by Chekhov called Along the Way. But at the head of the piece, Rachmaninoff quotes Lermontov's poem by writing simply, "The little golden cloud spent the night on the chest of the giant crag." Here it is performed by the St. Louis Symphony, conducted by Leonard Slatkin.

The very first published orchestral work by Sergei Rachmaninoff, called The Rock or The Crag, Fantasy for Orchestra after Lermontov, St. Louis Symphony, led by Leonard Slatkin. In just a couple minutes, we'll be listening to Mozart's Second Piano Quartet, but we have a bit more based on Lermontov by a Russian composer. This is a setting of a poem by Lermontov called When I But Hear Your Voice, and the composer who set this music is Mili Balakirev. It begins, when I but hear your voice, rich in tone and tender, my heart starts to flutter, just like a caged bird. This is Olga Borodina with Larisa Gergieva at the piano.

Olga Borodina singing Balakirev's song When I But Hear Your Voice. The piano quartet, essentially a 19th century romantic era phenomenon, but who was the really inventor of that piece for piano, violin, viola, and cello? But Mozart. He wrote two piano quartets, and we're going to hear the second of those now with Malcolm Bilson, Elizabeth Wilcock, Jan Schlapp, and Timothy Mason, all on period instruments.

Period instrument performance by Malcolm Bilson, Elizabeth Wilcock, Jan Schlapp, and Timothy Mason, fortepiano, violin, viola, and cello. That's Mozart's second piano quartet. This is a capriccio by Vincenzo Ruffo.

0: A Capriccio or Caprice by Vincenzo Ruffo, played by Le Boreade.
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0: I have a rather surprising work for you ahead. It's by Béla Bartók. That's not so surprising, but it is a work in a very romantic style of an early work of Béla Bartók, his Suite Number 2 for orchestra. We will spend some time right now in the bel canto era of operatic music from Italy, hearing an overture by Rossini, a rondo based on themes from a now quite forgotten Rossini opera by a 19th century French woman, and right now what is generally considered, or from what is generally considered to be the masterpiece opera by Vincenzo Bellini, which is called Norma. In the opera, there is a very famous aria, Casta Diva, Chaste Diva, and it's been arranged here for violin and orchestra, Joshua Bell, with the Academy of St. Martin in the Fields.

aria Casta Diva from Norma, an opera by Vincenzo Bellini. That was Joshua Bell playing what was originally the voice part, of course, and Michael Stern conducted the accompanying St. Martin in the Fields Academy. Peter Van de Graaff here with an overture to a now completely forgotten opera by Gioachino Rossini. He has his very famous operas, his lesser-known operas, and then there's the completely forgotten ones, and this falls into that category. It's called Sigismondo, the Prague Sinfonia, conducted by Christian Benda.

Pianist Maria Stratigou performing the Rondo Brillant on themes from Rossini's opera Zelmira by 19th century French woman teacher and pianist composer Louise Farranque. It's also from 19th century France. It's a song by Benjamin Godard. Te souviens-tu? Do you remember?

Fassis Christoyannis singing Benjamin Godard's song, Do You Remember? Now we come to some early music of Béla Bartók, his Orchestral Suite No. 2, written around 1905, later revised extensively in 1943. This is the BBC Scottish Symphony, and Tomas Dausgaard is the conductor.

If you tuned in the middle of the piece, you may have wondered who wrote this music. Would you ever guess Béla Bartók? A very early work of his, very romantic work, the Suite No. 2. And that was the BBC Scottish Symphony Orchestra. And Tomas Dausgaard was the conductor. Here's a bit more music from Hungary. It's by a composer named Ferenc Farkas, who in 1974 arranged a number of ancient Hungarian pieces for winds. The collection's called Contrafacta Hungarica, and here's one of the dances.

0: Dance number 6 from Kontrafakta Hungarica by Ferenc Farkas. Jacques Lacombe conducted there The Winds of Montreal.
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0: My name is Peter Van de Graaff. Here is your companion and host. I've selected a piece for you by a late 19th century English composer named Sir Charles Hubert Parry. We'll be listening to a massive work of his for piano and orchestra and a concerto and some dance music right now. So let's hear this dance impression. If you can think of two instruments as unlikely to come together as possible, you might come up with this combination. Harp and marimba, two sisters performing together this dance impression by Jan Kutzier.

duo Arparimba performing that dance impression by Dutch composer Jan Kutsier. Here are some German dances by Mozart. The whole collection, Kirchhoff 536, with the ensemble Tafelmusik, conducted by Bruno Weil.

That was the Canadian period instrument group Tafelmusik, directed by Bruno Weil, bringing us the German dances, Kirchhoff 536, by Mozart.

Sometimes considered to be the greatest of all Cuban composers, Ernesto Lecuona wrote that a Cuban dance, and Tomas Torino played it. To England we now go for a couple of compositions. Before we hear the piano concerto by Sir Charles Hubert Parry, here is something by Ralph Vaughan Williams. The March Sea Songs. Frederick Fennell conducts the Cleveland Symphonic Winds.

Frederick Crennel and the Cleveland Symphonic Winds with a real standard in the wind repertoire. Sea Songs, a March by Ray Vaughan Williams. And we now have music by a teacher of Ray Vaughan Williams, who also taught John Ireland and Gustav Holst and others. His name is Sir Charles Hubert Parry. And in 1878, 1879, he wrote the large work we're going to hear right now, which is his piano concerto in F-sharp, his only piano concerto, in fact. This is Martin Bravin's leading the BBC Scottish Symphony, and the pianist is Pierce Lane.

Pianist Pierce Lane, joined by the BBC Scottish Symphony, conducted by Martin Brabbins. We heard the Piano Concerto in F-sharp by Sir Charles Hubert Parry. And here's something by a pupil of Sir Charles Hubert Parry. His name is John Ireland, and this is one of five songs to poems by Thomas Hardy.

0: the song The Tragedy of That Moment, one of the five songs to poems by Thomas Hardy by John Ireland with Christopher Maltman and pianist Graham Johnson.
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0: You know, if I could go back in time and listen to music at any time or place in history, it very well may be the French Baroque. I'm going to share some music from that era and place right now with you, including a suite by Marin Marais. But first, this dance by a little-known French Baroque harpsichordist composer named Charles Noblet.

Promenade by Charles Noblet, played by Charlotte Maddox. Invite you to stay tuned for some Beethoven later on. We'll listen to a string trio of Beethoven. Right now, a suite from an opera by the French viola da gambist composer Marin Marais. This is Tafel Musique Baroque Orchestra, Jean Lemann conducting, and the title of the opera is Alcyone.

Jean Lemann directing Tafelmusik. That's a suite of dances from an opera by Marin Marais of the French Baroque. The opera is called Alcyone. Here is Francis Poulenc arranging music from the French Renaissance by Claude Gervais. It's from the Suite Française, Dennis Wick, and the London Wind Orchestra.

the finale called Carillon from the Suite Française, the French suite music of Claude Gervais from the French Renaissance, arranged by Francis Poulenc. Couple of trios now, one for strings coming up by Beethoven, this one for brass. It's a sonata by Francis Poulenc with members of the Nash Ensemble.

three members of the Nash Ensemble, and that music by Francis Poulenc, his Brass Sonata. So from music for three brass players to music for three string players. Before Beethoven ever embarked on a string quartet, he wrote his string trios. It was almost warm-ups to the masterpieces that were to come later on. Here is the string trio number 4 in D. It's the Opus 9, number 2 of Beethoven. Quite a distinguished trio of performers I have here for you as well. Anna-Zofi Mutter, violin, Bruno Giuranna, viola, and Mstislav Rostropovich, cello.

That's music by Beethoven, which he composed when he was about 27 years old, and it is the fourth of his string trios. You may have thought at times, as I sometimes do when I listen to that, that this is written for string quartet, but just a violin, one violin, viola, and cello. String trio number 4, opus 9, number 2, Anna Zofie Mutter violin, Bruno Giurana, playing the viola, Mstislav Rostropovich, the cello. Gussie Zuckerman is the name of our next composer from New York, although she went by a pen name, Manazuka. And here is her, well, she gave it a French title, Polka Comique, a comic polka played by Nanette Kaplan-Solomon.

0: change there from the music of Beethoven by a composer who went by the name of Manazuka. That's the comic polka played by Nanette Kaplan Solomon.
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0: My name is Peter Van de Graaff. I've lined up a whole bunch of Scottish-inspired classical pieces and a bit of Scottish music as well. We're also going to listen to Elgar's Enigma Variations conducted by the composer himself. Let's begin here with this setting of a Scottish song made by Beethoven. Och, Onochri, Och, it's called.

Beethoven arranged lots of folk songs from the British Isles. That's from Scotland. O Onochri O, and it was performed by Christina Wehler, mezzo-soprano, joined by a trio of friends. It is surprising that Claude Debussy composed a Scottish-inspired work. In 1891, he wrote his Scottish March. And here it is performed by Lee Luvisi and Anne-Marie McDermott.

Music for two pianos by Claude Debussy, his Scottish March. Well, now we have some music by an actual Scottish composer. His name is Buxton Orr. He lived from 1924 to 1997. And this is his Fanfare and Processional, conducted by John Wilson, played by the Royal Ballet Sinfonia.

Royal Ballet Sinfonia, directed by John Wilson, in music by the Scottish composer Buxton Orr, from 1968, The Fanfare and Processional. I just want to remind you that we have Elgar's Enigma Variations just ahead, conducted by Sir Edward Elgar. You don't want to miss that. Right now, a collection of Scottish dances by English composer Sir Malcolm Arnold. And here is Sir Malcolm Arnold himself conducting the London Philharmonic.

Sir Malcolm Arnold himself conducting the London Philharmonic and his four Scottish dances. Here are Scottish dances of Beethoven.

Six Scottish Dances by Beethoven, played by Jenő Jandó. Very special recording here from 1926, Sir Edward Elgar conducting his own Enigma Variations.

The Enigma Variations by Sir Edward Elgar. Conducted by Sir Edward Elgar himself with the Royal Albert Hall Orchestra. 1926 recording. If you're familiar with the number of recordings of that piece, you may have been struck by Sir Edward Elgar's tempi. And he even went against some of his own tempo markings and metronome markings in that recording. He would say that he enjoyed the elasticity of and the freedom of performing. He recorded that actually twice. That was the second recording he made of his great Enigma Variations. Fascinating to hear that that document. To early England briefly, John Dowland and a Galliard, Can She Excuse?

0: The Baltimore Consort and John Dowland's Galliard Can She Excuse?
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0: Tchaikovsky Violin Concerto later on. Here is the first of the seasons of Tchaikovsky, arranged and performed by the Bykova sisters.

the Bekova sisters, performing and transcribing that music originally for the piano by Tchaikovsky. It is the first of his Seasons or Months of the Year, subtitled By the Fireside. Before we listen to Tchaikovsky's violin concerto, we have music by Tchaikovsky's favorite composer, who is Mozart. Here is the Norwegian Chamber Orchestra, Iona Brown, the director, and Mozart's Divertimento in F, Kershaw 138.

That is music by a 16-year-old Mozart in 1772. He wrote that music, which was a divertimento in F, the Kirchhoff 138. The Norwegian Chamber Orchestra was conducted by Iona Brown. Tchaikovsky orchestrated this piano piece by Mozart at one point.

Mozart called that eine kleine Jig, a little jig or a jig, a little quick dance in triple meter. Tchaikovsky made the orchestration we just heard originally for piano, and Sir Neville Mariner conducted the Stuttgart Radio Symphony from his Mozartiana suite. This is one of the best-loved of all violin concertos, but it had one of the worst and famously bad reviews at its premiere. There's a great critic named Edvard Hanslick, who, when he was at the premiere in Vienna in 1881, wrote, "The violin is no longer played. It is yanked about. It is torn asunder. It is beaten black and blue." And then he says, worst of all, "Tchaikovsky's violin concerto brings us for the first time the horrid idea that there may be music that stinks to the ear." Wow. And yet it's one of the best loved and most often recorded violin concertos. Here it is, in recording with Daniel Lozakovich and the Russia National Philharmonic, conducted by Vladimir Spivakov.

One of the most beloved and often recorded of all violin concertos. That was the D major concerto by Tchaikovsky, a recording which came out in 2019 with Daniel Luzakovich, who was 18 years old when the recording was made. The Russian National Philharmonic Orchestra was conducted by Vladimir Spivakov.

Hello, good morning. I'm Tanya Cole, and today is Thursday, and this is listener-supported 95.5 KHFM Classical Public Radio. 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And coming up in the first half hour today is a romance for viola and orchestra. Very shortly, though, is music by Giovanni Battista Pergolesi, a movement from his flute concerto in G major, the second movement. And the flutist is James Galway, and he plays with I Solisti Veneti. And it is the very first day of October, the first. That's why they call it the first day.

0: That one by Giovanni Battisti Pergolesi. That was the second movement from a flute concerto in G major, and it was marked adagio. The flute was played by James Galway, and Claudio Schimoni led I Solisti Venetti. 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I'm Tanya Cole, and today is October the 1st, 2026. The Morning Birds are brought to you by Wild Birds Unlimited, helping you enjoy the symphony of birdsong in your backyard with high-fat and calcium-enriched food for the spring and summer nesting season. On the west side at 10701 Corrales Road.
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3: Good morning. Happy Thursday. Waking up to some areas of fog, so take it slow out on the roads. Otherwise, this afternoon is looking dry and mild. A high of 66 in Santa Fe with a low tonight of 44 degrees. 71 the high in Albuquerque with a low of 50 degrees. More on your extended forecast on KOAT.com. I'm KOAT 7 forecaster Christiana Ramos with your KOAT Action 7 News forecast for Classical 95.5 KHFM.

0: Schmidt with Naomi Yarvi leading the London Symphony Orchestra for the Romance for Viola and Orchestra by Max Bruch. And I'm Tanya Cole. Good morning. Thanks for tuning in. You know, tickets are on sale now for the KHFM benefit concert featuring the internationally known American concert pianist Anne-Marie McDermott. 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And they include a reception with the artists and some of your favorite KHFM hosts, a night with Anne-Marie McDermott and KHFM Friday, November the 20th at 7 p.m. Tickets at our website, khfm.org. 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

0: The cello playing of Yo-Yo Ma for Johann Sebastian Bach's Cello Suite No. 3 in C major. And now here is forecaster Christiana Ramos with the weather report.
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2: Good morning. Happy Thursday. Waking up to some areas of fog, so take it slow out on the roads. Otherwise, this afternoon is looking dry and mild. A high of 66 in Santa Fe with a low tonight of 44 degrees. 71 the high in Albuquerque with a low of 50 degrees. More on your extended forecast on KOAT.com. I'm KOAT 7 forecaster Christiana Ramos with your KOAT Action 7 News forecast for Classical 95.5 KHFM.
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4: 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I'm the director of orchestras at the University of New Mexico. 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

That was music by living composer Rina Ismail called When the Guitar. And it was set to a text by a Persian poet by the name of Hafiz. That was the LA Guitar Quartet with Craig Hella Johnson leading Conspirare. 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

That one's simply called Meditation. Very appropriate, I think, for the morning, or maybe at any time, by Mazursky. The pianist was Vovka Ashkenazi, and I'm Tanya Cole. And I'm here with you at your home for classical music in New Mexico, 95.5 KHFM. And the next hour brings us music by Ottorino Respighi, as well as Claudio Monteverdi. Stay with us.

Music by Vivaldi from his Guitar Concerto in D Major. That was the third movement marked Allegro. And Sharon Isbin played guitar with the Lausanne Chamber Orchestra led by Lawrence Foster.

Daisies. Number 3, Opus 38 by Sergei Rachmaninoff, performed by pianist Christopher O'Reilly.

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1: 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On the west side at 10701 Corrales Road. Well, hello there on this very first day of October. You are tuned to 95.5 KHFM. And I'm Tanya Cole. And it's time for a short morning poem from the book called Good Morning, Good Night, Little Pep Talks for Me and You by Lin-Manuel Miranda, illustrated by Johnny Sun. And this one's illustration is a steaming cup of coffee, a plate of scrambled eggs, and a fork. Good morning. The moment that connects you to your true passion might be on the other side of breakfast, or maybe just a baby step there. Let's see.
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2: Good morning. Happy Thursday. Waking up to some areas of fog, so take it slow out on the roads. Otherwise, this afternoon is looking dry and mild. A high of 66 in Santa Fe with a low tonight of 44 degrees. 71 the high in Albuquerque with a low of 50 degrees. More on your extended forecast on KOAT.com. I'm KOAT 7 forecaster Christian Ramos with your KOAT Action 7 News forecast for Classical 95.5 KHFM.
1: So you know we like the birds here. So what better way to start this hour with The Birds by Ottorino Respighi. Performed by the Orpheus Chamber Orchestra and dating from the year 1928. It's based on music from the 17th and 18th centuries and is an attempt to transcribe birdsong into musical notation and illustrate bird actions such as fluttering wings or scratching feet.

0: A recording by the Orpheus Chamber Orchestra of Ottorino Respighi's The Birds. And speaking of birds, this is just my personal anecdote. I think my hummingbirds are gone. And when I say my hummingbirds, rest assured they are not mine, but, you know, the consistent ones that visit the feeders that I have in my yard. I saw them before the big rain, but I have not seen them since. So it's a strong sign of the changing of the season when the hummingbirds take off. Hey, I'm Tanya Cole, and this is 95.5 KHFM. It's Classical Public Radio. And we are accepting submissions for our next year's season of the 10 at 10. 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And the deadline to apply is October the 26th. That is a Monday. You can apply at khfm.org. And also, it would be swell if you stayed right here, because coming up, music from Claudio Monteverdi.
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3: the New Mexico Philharmonic. Young talent and a glimpse into the future. The New Mexico Philharmonic presents young musical stars play Tchaikovsky and Schumann. Sunday, October 11th, 2 p.m. at the National Hispanic Cultural Center. Violinist Alicia Peng and pianist Soumya Sankaran, both winners of the Jackie McGeehee Young Artist Competition, will take on movements from Pyotr Tchaikovsky's Violin Concerto

0: Robert Schumann's Piano Concerto. NM Phil music director Roberto Minshuk will conduct a program also including Ludwig van Beethoven's Leonore Overture No. 3 and Sergei Prokofiev's First Symphony, a classical symphony. Young musical stars play Tchaikovsky and Schumann, Sunday, October 11th, 2 p.m. at the National Hispanic Cultural Center. Reserved seats and information at nmphil.org. The New Mexico Philharmonic. 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

Music from Claudio Monteverdi's opera, The Return of Ulysses to His Homeland. From Act One, called Duri e Penosi, meaning hard and painful. And that was Concerto Italiano, led by Rinaldo Alessandrini. And The Return of Ulysses to His Homeland, I think, is the story of the Odyssey, which I have yet to see. I've heard good things. It's still in the theaters. I do know it's very long, like maybe approaching 4 hours. So you got to be committed. That rainy weather might have been good to go see a movie, right? But, you know, it's still there if you have interest. I do have interest. I'm Tanya Cole, by the way. It's 95.5 KHFM. And next up is a piece by Morton Gould, who actually was only the age of 6 when his first composition got published. This is not that. This one is called Were You There? And it is performed by the London Philharmonic, led by Kenneth Klein.

0: That was the London Philharmonic led by Kenneth Kline performing Were You There, written by Morton Gould, or I guess arranged by Morton Gould in off of a powerful and haunting traditional gospel hymn that has been sung and embraced by many artists throughout the years. And he used that in this work, a spiritual song in an instrumental setting, among others, actually, called Spirituals for Strings. We have arrived once again at the time to hear the weather forecast from KOAT.
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2: Good morning. Happy Thursday. Waking up to some areas of fog, so take it slow out on the roads. Otherwise, this afternoon is looking dry and mild. A high of 66 in Santa Fe with a low tonight of 44 degrees. 71 the high in Albuquerque with a low of 50 degrees. More on your extended forecast on KOAT.com. I'm KOAT 7 forecaster Christiana Ramos with your KOAT Action 7 News forecast for Classical 95.5 KHFM.
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3: Música Antigua de Albuquerque, presenting Dancing, Drinking, and Diversions, a concert about having fun in the Middle Ages and Renaissance, performed with voices and period instruments. 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Música Antigua de Albuquerque is a nonprofit organization. Dancing, Drinking, and Diversions. Tickets and information at 505-842-9613 or musica-antigua.org.
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Richard Savino played Baroque guitar for that guitar sonata, number 2 in C minor by Count Ludovico Roncalli. 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

That was pianist Max Lifschitz performing from Jose Pablo Moncayo's Three Pieces for Piano. That was the piece marked Lento. And I'm Tanya Cole, and it's 95.5 KHFM, your home for classical music in New Mexico, your home for performance today, as well as your home for your morning Mozart. And that will take place soon. Please don't go anywhere.

0: That was the ensemble Sonnambula performing Sinfonia of Five Parts from the First Book of Sinfonias and Galliards by Salamone Rossi, who was a violinist as well as a composer of the late Renaissance and early Baroque periods in Italy.
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0: Hi there, I am Tanya Cole, and you are right on time for your morning Mozart. But first, I would like to wish Rob and Herman a happy birthday today, as well as a happy birthday to you two, just in case it happens to be your birthday as well. The 1st of October. All right, let's hear about the weather now from KOAT, and we will get to the Mozart right after.
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2: Good morning. Happy Thursday. Waking up to some areas of fog, so take it slow out on the roads. Otherwise, this afternoon is looking dry and mild. A high of 66 in Santa Fe with a low tonight of 44 degrees. 71 the high in Albuquerque with a low of 50 degrees. More on your extended forecast on KOAT.com. 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
0: the Santa Fe International Film Festival, October 14th through 19th. The festival welcomes more than 150 filmmakers, and a lineup of viewers have chosen as the most significant films of the year. This year, the Lifetime Achievement Award will be presented to actress Pam Grier, and the Visionary Award to Zahn McLaren. Passes are available to attend film screenings, nightly parties, and special industry events. Passes and information at santafe.film. So Mozart wrote this morning's work while on a visit to Milan. And he was 15 years old at the time and was absorbing Italian theatrical style, as Milan was a center for opera at that time. And it was noted that he was pushing the boundaries of what was considered the conventional classical symphony. Although Nicholas Kenyon, who was a music scholar, characterized today's symphony as the last that Mozart would write in the classical conventional style. It's thought it was performed for the first time at a private residence by Leopold and Wolfgang, Leopold being Mozart's father, and a section of the score appears to have been copied out in his father's hand, so some think that that particular section was used from an earlier time in Mozart's young life and added to that symphony. It is symphony number 13. It's in F major. The Kerschel number is 112. And we hear it performed by the Northern Chamber Orchestra, led by Nicholas Ward. Here is your morning Mozart.

Symphony number 13 in F major, Kochel number 112. Nicholas Ward led the Northern Chamber Orchestra, and that was your morning Mozart. Next is a suite. It's number 4 in the key of C minor by Jacques Possible and performed by the Parnassian Ensemble.

0: That was the Parnassian Ensemble performing Suite Number 4 in C minor by Jacques Possible. And I'm Tanya Cole. And if you are a student of voice or collaborative piano, or perhaps you are a parent of one, this is something you should know. Applications are open for the 2026 Vocal Artistry Art Song Festival, an annual celebration of art song where poetry and music meet. And this year's theme, Canciones Españolas, brings performances and masterclasses to the National Hispanic Cultural Center, October the 23rd through the 25th. The application deadline is today. That's right, today, October 1st. You can find more details about the application and the festival schedule at vocalartistryartsong.com. And coming up, we will hear a work by someone considered one of the last Mexican romantic composers, who goes by Ricardo Castro, but I'm going to tell you his giant, long formal name just because I can't resist. And it is Ricardo Rafael de la Santísima Trinidad Castro Herrera. That's up next.
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So that was music from an opera written by Ricardo Castro, Mexican composer, Intermezzo de Atzimba. And the recording was by the Philharmonic Orchestra of the Americas, led by Alondra de la Parra. And we'll follow now with a nocturne by Chopin. It is number 11 in G minor, played by Garrick Olson.

0: One of the many nocturnes written by Frédéric Chopin. That was number 11 in G minor. It was opus number 37, number one, played on piano by Garrick Olson. And you are tuned to 95.5 KHFM Classical Public Radio. 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All kinds of ways. Or you could just turn in the little radio in your kitchen. I'm trying to think of other ways. Put it on your computer while you're at work, like real low on the other tab. You know how these things go. There's a lot of ways to listen to the radio. Anyway, here's the weather report. It's the last one this morning, and it comes from forecaster Christiana Ramos.
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2: Good morning. Happy Thursday. Waking up to some areas of fog, so take it slow out on the roads. Otherwise, this afternoon is looking dry and mild. A high of 66 in Santa Fe with a low tonight of 44 degrees. 71 the high in Albuquerque with a low of 50 degrees. More on your extended forecast on KOAT.com. I'm KOAT 7 forecaster Christiana Ramos with your KOAT Action 7 News forecast for Classical 95.5 KHFM.
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4: the New Mexico Philharmonic. Young talent and a glimpse into the future. The New Mexico Philharmonic presents young musical stars play Tchaikovsky and Schumann. Sunday, October 11th, 2 p.m. at the National Hispanic Cultural Center. Violinist Alicia Peng and pianist Soumya Sankaran, both winners of the Jackie McGeehee Young Artist Competition, will take on movements from Pyotr Tchaikovsky's Violin Concerto and Robert Schumann's Piano Concerto. NM Phil Music Director Roberto Minchuk will conduct a program also including Ludwig van Beethoven's Leonore Overture No. 3 and Sergei Prokofiev's First Symphony, the Classical Symphony. Young musical stars play Tchaikovsky and Schumann, Sunday, October 11th, 2 p.m. at the National Hispanic Cultural Center. Reserved seats and information at

0: 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The New Mexico Philharmonic. 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
3: Aldo Lopez Gavilan is from a big musical family. 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Lopez Gavilan wrote this clarinet concerto to celebrate Junco, his family heritage, and the musical traditions of Cuba. 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

shocking, I think, only because that was the first Beethoven we've heard this morning. The finale from String Quartet number 12 in E-flat major, opus number 127, performed by the Danish String Quartet. And I am Tanya Cole. It's 95.5 KHFM. Your home for classical music in New Mexico. Your home for performance today as well. And that starts momentarily, or I should say more in minutes, with host Valerie Kaler. I will be there too. I hope you stick around.

0: A composition by Domenico Scarlatti, most likely for keyboard. I think quite most assuredly for keyboard. I think he wrote almost 600 sonatas for keyboard, but transcribed they are often. And so this one is called Guitar Sonata in C Major. And that was performed there by Elliot Fisk.
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1: Aldo Lopez Gavilan grew up in Havana, Cuba. His father was an orchestra conductor, his mother a concert pianist. All of his siblings are professional musicians. Aldo himself is a musician who's comfortable riffing on jazz standards, improvising something brand new, and writing and performing classical rap as well. He says he really has no interest in pinning down the geography of the border between classical and jazz. From APM American Public Media, this is Performance Today. I'm Valerie Kaler. On the way this hour, the world premiere performance of the Clarinet Concerto by Aldo Lopez Gavilan.

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2: 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CMA launches its 85th anniversary season with Grammy Award-winning artists mezzo-soprano Sasha Cook and guitarist Jason Vio. The New York Times hails Vio's playing as virtuosic, flamboyant, dashing, and sometimes ineffably lyrical, while noting Ms. Cook as a luminous standout. 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This message from the tax-exempt Chamber Music Albuquerque. This is Concert News. I'm Brand Stevens. 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The New Mexico Philharmonic presents violinist Paul Huang playing Bernstein's Serenade, also music of Jesse Montgomery and Antonin Dvorak's Symphony No. 9. 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Tickets at nmphil.org. 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That's Concert News.
0: This hour of performance today is sponsored in part by a generous donation from Robert and Victoria Shavitz. From APM American Public Media, this is Performance Today. I'm Valerie Kaler. I'm glad you're here for today's musical adventures and discoveries. On the way this hour, two contemporary pieces that honor the past. A new clarinet concerto written by the latest star in one family's musical galaxy, and a string quartet response to a prompt from more than two centuries ago. Right now, let's hear something achingly beautiful from a composer who knew his days were numbered. In 1828, Franz Schubert was face to face with the Great Leveler. The previous year, Beethoven had died, and Schubert was one of his pallbearers. And Schubert was not well, extremely not well. He was dying. 1828 would be the last year of his life, and wow, did he make the most of it. Incredibly prolific time for the 31-year-old composer. Three piano sonatas, a couple iconic piano trios, a mass, the cello quintet, two monumental song cycles, and a slew of unfinished works, including the piece we're about to hear. I should clarify that this Notturno is unfinished in the same way Schubert's unfinished symphony is. It doesn't stop mid-phrase, it's just that it was meant to be part of a larger work. And, like the unfinished symphony, this Notturno is complete in and of itself. From the Bridgehampton Presbyterian Church in New York, pianist Michael Stephen Brown, violinist Kevin Zhu, and cellist Carter Bray play the Notturno for Piano Trio in E-flat major by Schubert.

0: Franz Schubert did not name that piece for piano trio. It was just labeled with a tempo indication, Andante. It was a publisher who later tacked on the moniker Notturno. This seems perfectly fitting to me. It's a sweet, slumbery, poignant work. We heard pianist Michael Stephen Brown, violinist Kevin Zhu, and cellist Carter Bray. They gave that concert at the Bridgehampton Presbyterian Church in New York, presented by Bridgehampton Chamber Music. So, good news. Saw a dog today. 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
1: And it's right here on 95.5 KHFM. We are in the first hour of Performance Today. I'm Tanya Cole. And this fall, Savor New Mexico celebrates St. Clair wines in their Mimbres Red Collection. 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And as part of Savor New Mexico, St. Clair Wines is offering a 2027 concert experience for two. 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
0: Back in the late 1700s, early 1800s, Joseph Haydn wrote almost 70 pieces for two violins, viola, and cello, pieces for string quartet. Haydn's string quartet number 67 is bouncing merrily along. But it pauses and takes an unexpected turn right about here. Haydn changes the key, changes the tempo, goes from loud to soft, changes the mood and feel just because. Recently, American composer Caroline Shaw heard this music and thought, oh, this is great. She said, quote, I love the way this quartet suddenly takes you to the other side of Alice's Looking Glass in a kind of absurd technicolor transition. Haydn wrote his quartet in 1799. Let's hear Caroline Shaw's 2011 response to Joseph Haydn. It's called Entr'acte.

0: The music is spare and simple at times, then explodes into a kaleidoscope of color. Music written in 2011 by American composer Caroline Shaw, Entr'acte. We heard it from a concert in Traverse City, Michigan, that performance by the Harlem Quartet. Maybe you noticed in that piece that there are moments of silence, more than a few. Silence is a part of that piece of music. Composer Caroline Shaw told us she's intentional about cultivating silence in her music and in her life.
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4: the New Mexico Philharmonic. 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The New Mexico Philharmonic begins the new season with Antonin Dvorak's soaring, powerful New World Symphony, Saturday, October 3rd, 6 p.m. at Popejoy Hall. NM Phil Music Director Roberto Minchuk conducts a program featuring Dvorak's love letter to American music. Premiered in 1893, Dvorak's Ninth Symphony brought together elements inspired by African-American spirituals, Native American music, and the wide-open vistas of the American landscape. The NM Phil season opening program also includes Leonard Bernstein's Serenade After Plato's Symposium, featuring violinist Paul Huang, a musical reflection of Plato's meditation on the subject of love. And the program opens with Jesse Montgomery's brilliant Starburst. Dvorak's New World, Saturday, October 3rd, 6 p.m. at Popejoy Hall. Reserved seats and information at nmphil.org. 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
0: We're about to hear the world premiere performance of a clarinet concerto that celebrates a big musical family. Aldo Lopez Gavilan grew up in Havana. His father was an orchestra conductor, his mother a concert pianist. All of his siblings are professional musicians, too. At the root of this musical family tree, Aldo Lopez Gavilan places his maternal grandfather, Juan Jorge Junco. Junco was a premier clarinetist and teacher in Cuba. He played with the Havana Symphony for many years and soloed all across Europe. Lopez Gavilan wrote this concerto to celebrate Junco, his family heritage, and the rich musical traditions of Cuba. It's a fusion of Afro-Cuban rhythms, jazz melodies, and classical elements, and I can't wait to share it with you. This is the world premiere performance of the clarinet concerto by Aldo Lopez Gavilan. Ricardo Morales is playing the clarinet. Michael Butterman conducts the Boulder Philharmonic Orchestra.

From a concert in Boulder, Colorado, that was the world premiere of the Clarinet Concerto by Aldo Lopez Gavilan. A concerto inspired by the musical legacy of Cuban clarinetist Juan Jorge Junco, who passed down his musical lineage to his children and grandchildren, including Aldo Lopez Gavilan. That work celebrates the rich musical tapestry of Cuba and highlights Afro-Cuban rhythms and jazz. Ricardo Morales played solo clarinet. Michael Butterman conducted the Boulder Philharmonic Orchestra. Ricardo Morales, principal clarinet of the Philadelphia Orchestra, a position he's held since 2003. He's also an avid chamber musician. Anywhere he plays, in any format, he plays with such a sweet, penetrating sound. It really came out in the slow second movement of the concerto we just heard. Simply gorgeous. You can hear that concert highlight again on the PT page. 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
1: 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You can learn about the origin of the music, the social context, as well as the impact on cultural identity. Also, conversations with artists and special guests. I am speaking of Music from the Americas, hosted by Dr. Jose Luis Hurtado, and that is tomorrow evening at 6 p.m. and always on the first Friday of the month. So please enjoy that tomorrow night. All right. And also stay right here for the second half of Performance Today. It resumes shortly.
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0: Spain produced its share of outstanding classical composers. Manuel de Falla, Pablo de Sarasate, Granados, Albéniz, Rodrigo. They all created lively, passionate, evocative music about their country. But Spain also inspired many non-native composers, particularly French ones. Claude Debussy's musical depiction of Spain was born entirely of his imagination. Except for a brief travel layover, he'd never visited the place. From APM American Public Media, this is Performance Today. I'm Valerie Kaler. On the way this hour, Spain and England and France. Claude Debussy's musical European tour, Image for Orchestra, from a recent concert in Manchester, England.

0: 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And by
1: 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Victorian couches, Indian fetishes, Murano glass, and so much more. Stevens, a consignment gallery, 2701 Sirius Road in Santa Fe, open daily 11 to 6. 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
3: Welcome to the second half of Performance Today. I'm Tanya Cole. And it's October. That's right, it is. And it means that it's time for one of our favorite programming creations called Signature Scaries. It's a work with a creepy theme or a story to tell. So tune in for the second piece of the 4 p.m. hour to hear the day's selected Signature Scary with Alexis Corbin. And this is every single weekday. And prepared to be creeped out, or be prepared to be creeped out in one way or another. So also tomorrow, what I'm realizing is that you'll have your creepy, scary piece, and then it will be followed by the heritage piece in honor of National Hispanic Heritage Month. All right, let's get to Performance Today now with Valerie Kaler.
2: 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I'm Valerie Kaler. On the northern coast of Cuba, about an hour from Havana, lies the city of Matanzas. It's sometimes called the Venice of Cuba because of the 17 bridges crisscrossing three rivers that snake through town. It's also been called the Athens of Cuba, thanks to a long history of poets, musicians, and philosophers who rubbed shoulders there. One of those musicians was José White Lafitte. By the time he was 19 years old, Lafitte knew how to play 16 different instruments, but his primary focus was the violin. After he played a concert with visiting American pianist Louis Moreau Gottschalk, Gottschalk raised the money to send Lafitte to Paris, where he studied violin and composition at the Paris Conservatory. Lafitte became a citizen of France, but he always dearly loved his home country. Here's a little love letter he wrote to Cuba, La Bella Cubana. Robert Debaut made this arrangement, played by Sphinx Virtuosi.

0: Sphinx Virtuosi played La Bella Cubana by Jose White Lafitte in concert at the University of Georgia in Athens. Music born in a beautiful city with an ugly history. Matanzas, about an hour away from Havana. A history of Spanish colonization, sugarcane plantations, and slavery. By the middle of the 19th century, 60% of Matanzas' population were enslaved Africans. The music we just heard, written in 1910 by Jose White Lafitte. His father was French, his mother an Afro-Cuban liberta, a freed woman. The bones of the dance might be European, but the flesh and blood, 100% Cuban. La Bella Cubana. In a moment, what mom sounds like. This is Performance Today from APM.
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2: Chamber Music Albuquerque. CMA launches its 85th anniversary season with Grammy Award-winning artists mezzo-soprano Sasha Cook and guitarist Jason Vio. The New York Times hails Vio's playing as virtuosic, flamboyant, dashing, and sometimes ineffably lyrical, while noting Ms. Cook as a luminous standout. Sunday, October 11th, 3 p.m. at Sims Center for the Performing Arts. The season continues with the Schumann Quartet, Dover Quartet, Jerusalem Quartet, Ying Quartet, violinist Benjamin Beilman with pianist Stephen Osborne, and a finale concert by the American String Quartet. 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
1: How do we remember the people we've lost? What do those memories feel like? Julian Joseph is a British composer and pianist. A few years ago, he was reflecting on the passing of his mother, and he wanted to commemorate her life in music. He remembers his mother as intensely practical, soulful, unbelievably loyal, and incredibly inspiring. And he infused those characteristics into the music he wrote about her. Here's one of the pieces he came up with. It's a tender and relaxed, jazzy reflection called Meditation Point. Julian Joseph at the piano in concert in Berlin.

Meditation Point by Julian Joseph. We heard the composer himself at the piano. He gave that performance as an encore in concert at the Berlin Brandenburg Radio Broadcasting House in Berlin. Julian Joseph is well known throughout the UK as a jazz composer, pianist, and educator. He's been an active performer and big band leader for decades. Joseph started writing for symphony orchestra, dance, and opera in the 2000s. He says his initial interest in opera came from a practical standpoint. By that time, he was writing so much music, he felt it might be beneficial to channel it into a larger art form. Julian Joseph has since written operas about 18th century violinist George Bridgetower, Tristan and Isolde, and baseball. All this while he continues to perform and churn out new jazz. Celebrating his 60th birthday this year, Julian Joseph. I would love to know what you thought of that piece or anything you've heard on the show. Click the contact button on the PT page at yourclassical.org and spill. And while you're there, please wander around a bit. There's so much to explore. Archives of The Daily Show going back a month, playlists going back years, and some wonderful videos of our PT young artists past and present. The PT page at yourclassical.org.

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1: 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Hey, hi there. I am Tanya Cole. It's 95.5 KHFM. And I wanted to share about this. I think even Brent Stevens may have shared a little earlier about it, but Ghostbusters in Concert is being presented at Popejoy Hall tomorrow evening, I'm sure in honor of it being October, you know, the month of Halloween. I'm quite sure it's on a Saturday this year, which is kind of a bonus on many levels. But you can experience the beloved 1984 film like never before, with the music performed on stage by an orchestra fully synced to a live performance of the Academy Award-winning composer Elmer Bernstein's spine-tingling score. So get ready to experience that film with a live soundtrack tomorrow evening, Friday, October 2nd, 7:30 p.m. in Popejoy Hall. You can find tickets and information at unmtickets.com. You can also find that listing on our website at khfm.org under News of the Arts. Just select the concert news. And now let's hear the last segment of Performance Today with Valerie Kaler.
0: In the first decade of the 20th century, Claude Debussy wrote a series of picturesque pieces for solo piano, called them images. He started working on a sequel a few years later, this one for two pianos. But it wasn't long until he began to think of them as orchestral pieces. The result? His Image for Orchestra. It's a triptych, three separate sections, any of which can be singled out and played as a standalone piece. The second movement of the triptych is another triptych. The middle movement, Iberia, paints three distinct Spanish scenes: the streets and byways, the perfumes of night, and a festival day. The final movement brings us back to Debussy's home turf with an evocation of spring in France. But we begin in England. A folk tune called Keel Row makes a misty appearance throughout. Here's the entire European tour with Thomas Addis leading the Holly in Claude Debussy's Images for Orchestra.

0: Sir Charles Holly founded his namesake orchestra in 1858, and it's still going strong today. The Holly. We just heard a performance by The Holly, led by Thomas Addis, in that concert at their home base, Bridgewater Hall in Manchester, England. They played Claude Debussy's symphonic triptych, Image for Orchestra, a kind of European travelogue, starting in a vaguely foggy English countryside, moving it to the very lively Iberian Peninsula, and returning home with Debussy for spring in France. That large middle section, itself divided into three parts, is called Iberia, inspired by the sights and sounds and smells of Spain. Remarkably colorful and evocative music for a French composer, really for anyone. Spanish composer Manuel de Falla had high praise for Debussy's work. He said Claude Debussy wrote Spanish music without knowing Spain. But he clarified, that is to say, without knowing the land of Spain, which is a different matter. Debussy knew Spain from his reading, from pictures, from songs, and from dances with songs danced by true Spanish dancers. Manuel de Falla on Claude Debussy. 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I'm Valerie Kaler. 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
2: Hey, thanks so much for being here on this lovely morning. 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I'm glad that you chose it. You made the right choice. And get ready to join Amy O'Brien for the midday program featuring Your Oasis, Lunch at the Pops, and The Big One at One. Maybe not necessarily in that order.

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2: This is Gallery News for Thursday, October 1st. Meyer Gallery has the open road. Based on American transportation in the 1930s and 40s, Robert LeDuc's acrylic paintings feature toys which were popular during that era. According to LeDuc, his work is pretty much transportation-oriented. The open road is on view at Meyer Gallery in Santa Fe through Thursday, October 8th. 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
1: 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I'm Amy O'Brien, and I've got your soundtrack for the next 4 hours. Join me for Lunch at the Pops, our Big One at One masterwork, and at 2, your afternoon oasis. So settle in, and let's enjoy some music together.

Your home for classical music in New Mexico, 95.5 KHFM, Classical Public Radio. Elizabeth Hainan on harp, Fantasy Opus 35 from Louis Spohr. It is Thursday here at KHFM and probably wherever you are also. A new day, a new month, and a brand new October. We're beginning the morning with music by Samuel Schacht, one of the most important German composers of the early Baroque period. Today's selection is the Padawan auf Four. It's a courtly dance known for its graceful character. And that auf Four simply means it's written in four parts or four voices. So he's weaving elegant musical lines into a conversation of equals. Let's go ahead and enjoy Agave Baroque performing Padawan auf Four from Samuel Schacht on 95.5 KHFM, Classical Public Radio.

0: home for classical music in New Mexico. 95.5 KHFM, Classical Public Radio. That was Agave Baroque performing Padawan A4 from Samuel Scheidt. It's Amy O'Brien with you. It's Thursday. It is a whole new month, which is exciting. Maybe you woke up this morning and started off your morning with a little Tanya Cole. She gets things going at 6 a.m., birds chirping at 6 and 7, morning Mozart at 8 a.m. It is a great way to start your day. So maybe set your alarm and wake up each and every weekday morning with Tanya right here on 95.5 KHFM. Stay with me. I've got Luigi Boccherini on the way.
1: A story of God's obsession, love, and power. Richard Wagner's Das Rheingold is the dramatic first part of his Ring cycle. Join me, Lisa Flynn, as we head to Beijing's National Center for the Performing Arts for a stunning performance of Das Rheingold, with Liu Jia leading the orchestra and an exceptional cast.
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0: 95.5 KHFM, Santa Fe, Albuquerque. You just heard Yo-Yo Ma and Sharon Robinson on cellos, Isaac Stern and Cho Langlin on violins, Jamie Laredo on viola. That was String Quintet in E-flat major, Opus 13, number 5, composed by Luigi Boccherini. Thanks for being tuned in. And it is officially October. So many exciting things in October. Today, by the way, is National Balloons Around the World Day, which is perfect since our balloon fiesta begins tomorrow, maybe Saturday. Balloons aloft are tomorrow, but balloon fiesta begins, I believe, on Saturday. So that's exciting news. But one of my favorite parts about October, the signature scaries, a work with a creepy theme or story to tell. So tune in for the second piece of the 4 o'clock hour to hear the day's selected signature scary with Alexis Corbin, and be prepared to be creeped out in one way or the next. I've got more music on the way. Stay with me. 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
3: the New Mexico Philharmonic. 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Violinist Alicia Peng and pianist Soumya Sankaran, both winners of the Jackie McGehee Young Artist Competition, will take on movements from Pyotr Tchaikovsky's Violin Concerto and Robert Schumann's Piano Concerto. NMFIL music director Roberto Minchuk will conduct a program also including Ludwig van Beethoven's Leonore Overture No. 3 and Sergei Prokofiev's First Symphony, a classical symphony. 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

William Albright on piano performing Leola on 95.5 KHFM. That was composed by Scott Joplin. It's Amy O'Brien with you. Coming up at noon, Lunch at the Pops. I hope you're going to join me for some great music from Lennon and McCartney, Johann Johansson, Johann Strauss Jr., Jerome Moras, as well as Aaron Copland, who will start things off for us. I do enjoy Lunch at the Pop, so I hope you've got something delicious today to enjoy. Sit down, turn the music up, and spend an hour with me here on 95.5 KHFM, Classical Public Radio.

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95.5 KHFM and the Ensemble Wien Berlin performing. That was the Andante from Divertimento for Winds, composed by Franz Josef Haydn. Thanks for being here with me. It is Amy O'Brien. Tune in each and every afternoon starting at 3 o'clock and enjoy that ride home with Alexis Corbin. She's got a signature work after 4, Showtime piece at 5, the Symphony Hour at 6. And as I mentioned, during October, that signature work becomes a selected signature scary. So tune in and spend your afternoons here on 95.5 KHFM.

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95.5 KHFM. This is Lunch at the Pops. It's Amy O'Brien with you. Kind of a little welcome to October Pops treat there. That was John Debney, the composer and conducting for Entrada Records, the main title from Hocus Pocus, a modern day classic Halloween movie, I guess. I'm not going to lie, it's not one of my favorites, but it has such a huge following. It's like a cult classic. Well, it is Lunch at the Pops, noon, and we are going to get going with one of the great musical portraits of the American West, Billy the Kid by Aaron Copland. Copland once admitted he had never actually been a cowboy. He grew up above his family's department store in Brooklyn, New York. Somehow, though, he became the composer that most listeners associated with wide open prairies, cattle drives, American frontier. And this, of course, was inspired by Billy the Kid, the legendary outlaw whose real life was just as colorful as the myths that followed. And boy, does he have a history here in our state, right? Dead before he was 21. Let's enjoy a piece that was composed more than 90 years ago. Billy the Kid from Aaron Copland with Leonard Bernstein and the New York Philharmonic performing on 95.5 KHFM.

0: Leonard Bernstein and the New York Philharmonic performing Billy the Kid, composed by Aaron Copland. Thanks for being tuned in. It is Amy O'Brien with you. It is October. It's actually still Hispanic Heritage Month. That goes through the middle of October. And so here at KHFM, we're honoring the contributions, traditions, and culture of Hispanic and Latino communities. Every Friday at 4, we're featuring works from our library to celebrate. So tune in to hear Alexis discuss this week's chosen piece on Friday, right here on Classical 95.5, your home for classical music in New Mexico. And stay with me because Lunch at the Pops continues in a moment with the music of Jerome Maras.
1: Dvorak's Seventh Symphony is a lyrical tribute to the Czech people and their political struggles. 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
0: Lunch at the Pops continues here on 95.5 KHFM with music from Jerome Maras, a composer whose career had some unexpected turns. Early in his life, he worked as an accompanist for dance classes. He even wrote music for radio dramas and then found success in Hollywood, joking that he never expected a Western to change his life. But that is what happened with The Big Country. Today's selection, however, is Frankie and Johnny from 1945, his orchestral treatment of one of America's most famous folk ballads. But he reinvented it and definitely gave it a fresh symphonic life. It's full of energy, but American charm. With Joanne Folletta and the New Zealand Symphony Orchestra, Frankie and Johnny from Jerome Maras on 95.5 KHFM, Lunch at the Pops.

0: Joanne Folletta and the New Zealand Symphony Orchestra performing Frankie and Johnny, composed from 1945 by Jerome Ross. Thanks for being tuned in. I hope you're enjoying Lunch at the Pops. I hope you're also ready for the weekend. You can join us each and every Sunday, 8 to 10 p.m., and enjoy the Chicago Symphony Orchestra with host Lisa Simeone. You get to hear top-tier soloists, guest conductors. You get to hear recorded pieces as well as live pieces. It's a pretty exciting show. And this weekend, Zello Music Director Designate Klaus McKella conducts the CSO in Dvorak's Seventh Symphony, as well as Brahms' Second Piano Concerto, featuring Daniil Trifonov. Two historic RCA recordings will open the broadcast, Dvorak's Carnival Overture and Ravel's Pavane for a Dead Princess, both of those under Sixth Music Director Fritz Reiner. So tune in Sunday night, 8 to 10 p.m. for the CSO here on 95.5 KHFM. And know that Lunch at the Pops will continue in a moment with music from Johann Strauss Jr.
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3: 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The New York Times hails Vio's playing as virtuosic, flamboyant, dashing, and sometimes ineffably lyrical, while noting Ms. Cook as a luminous standout. 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The season continues.

0: With the Schumann Quartet, Dover Quartet, Jerusalem Quartet, Ying Quartet, violinist Benjamin Beilman with pianist Stephen Osborne, and a finale concert by the American String Quartet. 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

Andre Leonard and the CSR Symphony Orchestra performing from Strauss Jr. Schatzwalzer, or Treasure Waltz. Here's a little Viennese gossip for you. Strauss borrowed the melodies for the Treasure Waltz from his operetta, The Queen's Lace Handkerchief. The operetta never became a hit, but the waltz, well, it took on a life of its own. And that, my friends, is Lunch at the Pops. Let's continue with more Pops.

Johan Johansson on Lunch at the Pops, performing for you the One of 12 from Arrival by Johan Johansson, along with Anthony Whedon and the City of Prague Philharmonic Orchestra. Thanks so much for being tuned in to Lunch at the Pops. At 1 o'clock, we'll have your big one at one. Today, it's a piece from Wolfgang Amadeus Mozart. We'll also have music next hour from Vivaldi, Ed Bland, Edvard Grieg, maybe some Stravinsky as well. So stick around. Lots of great things are in store here on 95.5 KHFM.

95.5 KHFM. This is Lunch at the Pops. That was Trio Rococo performing She's Leaving Home, composed by Lennon and McCartney, obviously made famous by the Beatles, here on 95.5 KHFM. 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
1: It is 1 o'clock here at KHFM, and that means just one thing, the big one at one. Today's featured work is Wolfgang Amadeus Mozart's String Quartet No. 20 in D major, K499, better known as the Hofmeister Quartet. Mozart had a habit of making friends with colorful people, and Franz Anton Hofmeister was one of them. Not just a composer, he was one of Vienna's busiest music publishers. Legend has it that after publishing some of Mozart's more demanding works, Hofmeister jokingly begged him to write something easier because the difficult pieces weren't exactly flying off the shelves. So the Hofmeister Quartet was dedicated to that friend and publisher. But Mozart still didn't take the easy route. He produced a work of sophistication, wit, elegance, interplay among the four instruments. And let's enjoy it right now as it's performed by Quartet Festetics. This is Mozart's String Quartet No. 20 in D major. Again, the Hofmeister. It's your big one at one today on 95.5 KHFM.

Festetics String Quartet performing the Hofmeister from, of course, none other than Mr. Wolfgang Amadeus Mozart. That was actually his string quartet number 20 in D major, K499. The Hofmeister leads me to think of the old show Baywatch. I'm not sure why, but that's what's triggered in my head. Anyway, we're going to go ahead and continue this hour with music from Antonio Vivaldi, or as many knew him, the Red Priest. He was ordained a priest, but because of his red hair, he again became the Red Priest, right? He spent much of his career teaching music to the talented young women of Venice's Ospedale della Pietà. Visitors came to hear the performances. They were described as some of the city's greatest attractions. For you right now, with Crispian Steele Perkins, Michael Meeks, Nicholas Kramer, and the City of London Sinfonia, here's Vivaldi's Concerto for Two Trumpets, RV 537 on 95.5 KHFM.

0: the City of London Sinfonia performing under the baton of Nicholas Kramer with Michael Meeks and Crispian Steele Perkins. That was Concerto for Two Trumpets, RV 537, composed by Antonio Vivaldi. This is 95.5 KHFM, your home for classical music in New Mexico. It is Amy O'Brien with you, and tickets are on sale now for the KHFM Benefit Concert, featuring the internationally known American concert pianist Anne-Marie McDermott. 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Thanks for being with me. I'll continue in just a moment.
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Your home for classical music in New Mexico, 95.5 KHFM, Classical Public Radio. That was Judith Olson on piano performing A Higher Level, composed by Ed Bland. Thanks for being tuned in. And of course, coming up at 2 o'clock, your Oasis, 15 minutes of uninterrupted relaxation. So stay with me for that as we unwind and get ready to head into a Friday, right? We'll also have music next hour from Beethoven and Prokofiev, Anglier and Fauré. So stick around. I've still got lots of great things in store for you this afternoon as we continue with more music on 95.5 KHFM.

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1: 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The New York Times hails Vio's playing as virtuosic, flamboyant, dashing, and sometimes ineffably lyrical, while noting Ms. Cook as a luminous standout. 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
2: It is 2 o'clock, and it's time for your Oasis on 95.5 KHFM. So turn the lights down, settle in, and let's enjoy music today. 15 minutes uninterrupted as we recharge, refocus, and ease into the final stretch of the day. We're going to journey back to the Middle Ages and the Renaissance with music from two fascinating composers separated by nearly four centuries. We'll begin with Tant Mabellis Lamoros Pensamen by Fouquet de Marsella, a 12th century troubadour, one of the poet musicians of southern France who helped to shape Europe's tradition of courtly love songs. But what's really unusual is that he later gave up his life as a celebrated poet and became a bishop, trading the world of noble courts for perhaps the most noble court, the church. Then we'll hear Fantasia No. 27 by Orland de Lassus, one of the most widely traveled and internationally famous composers of the Renaissance. What's interesting about him is he was so admired that a German duke allegedly had him kidnapped in his youth to ensure he sang in the court choir. Fortunately for music history, he found his way back and became one of the era's greatest composers. So let us enjoy as our oasis today a glimpse into musical imagination from earlier centuries with music by Fouquet de Marsella and Orland de Lassus on 95.5 KHFM.

0: That was your Oasis on 95.5 KHFM Classical Public Radio. You heard Keller Coker and Ensemble de Medici performing Fantasia No. 20 from Orlando de la Sue. Sequentia, before that, performed Tanta Mabelis, L'Amorosas Pesan, or The Loving Thought Pleases Me So Much, composed by Fouquet de Marsella. It is Amy O'Brien. Thanks for being here with us. So this fall, Savor New Mexico celebrates St. Clair Wines and their Mimbres Red collection. 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And as part of Savor New Mexico, St. Clair Wines is offering a 2027 concert experience for two. Details are available through participating St. Clair Wines locations. I hope you enjoyed your Oasis, and I hope you stick around. I have music from Manuel Ferrer coming up. Stay with me.
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95.5 KHFM Classical Public Radio. It's Amy O'Brien with you. That was Pepe Romero on guitar performing Fantasy on Quartet from Rigoletto, composed by Manuel Ferrer. Today we're going to continue with a composer who wasn't a horn player, but had a close friendship with one of the greatest horn virtuosos of his day, Giovanni Punto. Such a celebrity that audiences flocked to hear him perform on the natural horn, which is an instrument without vowels, and it required extraordinary skill to play chromatic notes. Ludwig von Beethoven was so impressed that he wrote the Horn Sonata, Opus 17, for him and joined Punto at the piano for the work's premiere in Vienna. For you right now, it's Anthony Halsted on the natural horn with Robert Levin on the forte piano. This is Horn Sonata, Opus 17 from Ludwig von Beethoven on 95.5 KHFM.

0: 95.5 KHFM Classical Public Radio. Robert Levin on pianoforte, Anthony Halsted on horn. That was Horn Sonata Opus 17, composed by Ludwig von Beethoven. KHFM is currently accepting submissions for our 2027 season of the 10 at 10. So if you're a professional musician with a story to tell, well, then we definitely want to hear from you. 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And perhaps next summer, we'll have you, or next year, 2027, we'll have you on the 10 at 10. Thanks for staying with me. I have more music on the way in just a moment.
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Your home for classical music in New Mexico, 95.5 KHFM, Classical Public Radio. That was Leonard Slatkin and the National Symphony Orchestra performing Overture on Hebrew Themes, composed by Sergei Prokofiev. Funny story, in 1919, while Prokofiev was living in New York, a group of Russian-Jewish immigrant musicians called the Zimro Ensemble approached him with a notebook of traditional Jewish melodies. Now, at first, he wasn't interested, but he reportedly looked through the tunes, set them aside, and after the musicians persisted, took another look, found himself intrigued, and composed that work in just a few days. I guess persistence does pay off on both sides of that party. It is Amy O'Brien with you, and every afternoon before I head out, I think that it's very important to let you know how much you matter, not just as a listener, but as a person. And so I'm reminding you right now that you count. So be kind and ask for help when you need it. And remember that everyone is fighting battles that we may not.

Etsy. Do yourself and everyone a favor. Give grace. Choose hope. Lead with love. Take care of yourself. Love each other. And this one's for Sean.

Eugene Ormandy and the Philadelphia Orchestra. That was the Russian Sailor's Dance from Reinhold Gliau. It is Amy O'Brien. Thanks for being here. And I'll be heading out the door in a few minutes, 3 o'clock. Alexis will be in. She has the usual good stuff in store for you, but I think something a little special because we've hit October. So today, her signature work will be a signature scary, a work with a creepy theme or a story to tell. So tune in for the second piece of the 4 o'clock hour to hear today's selected signature scary with Alexis Corbin, and be prepared to be creeped out in one way or the next. She'll also have a Showtime piece at 5, Symphony Hour at 6. 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
1: 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The New York Times hails Vio's playing as virtuosic, flamboyant, dashing, and sometimes ineffably lyrical, while noting Ms. Cook as a luminous standout. 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

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I'm Alexis Corbin, and if you want to win some tickets, you've got to just stick around for a little bit longer because I've got a pair of tickets to give away for an upcoming event. Also, what I want to give away is my deep gratitude to Amy O'Brien for her midday show, and I especially love the Billy the Kid during Lunch at the Pops, one of my faves. Coming up, I hope one of your favorites is the Slavonic Dances of Antonin Dvorak. We've got one of those right now performed by the Atlanta Symphony Orchestra. If you're just tuning in, thanks for joining us on this first day of October 2026.

The music of Antonín Dvořák, the Slavonic Dance in E minor, Opus 46, number 2, was performed by Yoel Levy and the Atlanta Symphony Orchestra. This is KHFM, your home for classical music and great prizes. And I have a great prize to give away right now. 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

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Click on contest rules on our homepage. I have a pair of tickets right now for an event coming up in a mystery location. That's not something you get to experience too often, but the New Mexico Performing Arts Society and Visit Albuquerque are presenting The Great American Songbook, Popular Music of the 1940s through 1970s at a mystery location. The time and date are not a mystery. It will be in Albuquerque, by the way, and it's on Saturday, October 10th at 4 p.m. I have a pair of tickets to someone who's calling me and telling me, let's see, I want you to tell me what mystery location popped into your head when you heard it was going to be a mystery location. Where did you think it might be in the city of Albuquerque? It could be anything. There's no wrong answers. Just give me a call, 505-889-8161, 505-889-8161, to hear the Great American Songbook on October 10th in Albuquerque. Now we hear the music of Carl Maria von Weber, the Grand Polonaise, Opus 21, Eva Schifferstein at the piano.

0: Ava Schieferstein performing the Grand Polonaise of Carl Maria von Weber on listener-supported 95.5 KHFM. I'm Alexis Corbin, sending a congratulations out to Chad, who won a pair of tickets to the New Mexico Performing Arts Society concert on October 10th, which is at a mystery location. I asked y'all where you thought that mystery location might be. The first mysterious thing that came to mind for Chad was the Hotel Park Central in Albuquerque, the hotel that, you know, it has a little mysterious, maybe even creepy vibe, having that history that it does of being a railroad hospital, a tuberculosis ward, and then a children's psychiatric facility before it was vacant for quite some time. So I don't know if that's where it is going to be. It's still a mystery to me, but I'll have more tickets to give away to this performance happening not this weekend, but next. So keep listening. Tanya Cole has tickets to give away in the mornings as well. Coming up, music of Mozart on the way.
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From the 40th Symphony, or the 40th Numbered Symphony of Wolfgang Amadeus Mozart, we heard the first movement, Molto Allegro. Charles Mackeras led the Prague Chamber Orchestra. Today is October 1st, and October 1st is the last day for students of voice or collaborative piano to apply for the Vocal Artistry Art Song Festival coming up October 23rd through the 25th at the National Hispanic Cultural Center and featuring performances and masterclasses and scholarship awards as well. The theme this year is Canciones Españolas. This celebration of art song is coming up soon, but today is the last day to apply. The application and all festival information is at vocalartistryartsong.com. Now it is the Concerto for Clarinet and Strings of Aaron Copland. We'll hear the whole thing now. Teddy Abrams is the clarinetist, Jason Sieber leading the Louisville Symphony Orchestra.

The music of Aaron Copland. We heard his Concerto for Clarinet and String Orchestra, Teddy Abrams, the clarinetist, Jason Sieber, leading the Louisville Symphony Orchestra. The

0: Nashville Orchestra has been in the news recently. And if you're like me and your phone knows that you're paying attention to arts news, because the phone knows, then you get this little pop-up to tell you that Louisville's in the news. I did just earlier this week. They are in the middle of a legal battle right now with a New Mexico music producer who had a company, it's now defunct, called the Santa Fe Music Group. The orchestra is looking to reclaim full ownership of a historic catalog of master tapes and other recordings. And also some money, I suppose some damages are in there as well. It's a big lawsuit, and it turns out that it features original commissioned pieces and recordings by major figures like Samuel Barber, Charles Ives, Duke Ellington, and Aaron Copland, whose work we just heard. And at least four pieces in this catalog that's disputed have won Pulitzer Prizes. Pretty interesting. The Louisville Symphony Orchestra in the news and on your radio on listener-supported 95.5 KHFM. I'm Alexis Corbin. Keep listening. We have music of Domenico Scarlatti on the way.
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0: the New Mexico Philharmonic. Young talent and a glimpse into the future. The New Mexico Philharmonic presents Young Musical Stars Play Tchaikovsky and Schumann. Sunday, October 11th, 2 p.m. at the National Hispanic Cultural Center. Violinist Alicia Peng and pianist Soumya Sankaran, both winners of the Jackie McGehee Young Artist Competition, will take on movements from Pyotr Tchaikovsky's Violin Concerto and Robert Schumann's Piano Concerto. NMFIL music director Roberto Minchuk will conduct a program also including Ludwig van Beethoven's Leonore Overture No. 3 and Sergei Prokofiev's First Symphony, the Classical Symphony. Young musical stars play Tchaikovsky and Schumann, Sunday, October 11th, 2 p.m. at the National Hispanic Cultural Center. Reserved seats and information at nmphil.org. The New Mexico Philharmonic. Experience the excitement. 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

Music of Domenico Scarlatti. He is best known for his keyboard sonatas. We just heard one of them transcribed for guitar and performed by Diego Barber, the sonata in B minor. I'm Alexis Corbin. I am your afternoon host here at 95.5 KHFM. And each October, we celebrate the spooky season. It's the 1st of October, and that means signature scaries are on the way. Our signature work throughout the month of October will be dedicated to the spooky season. Be prepared. It's coming up soon in the 4 o'clock hour.

The Septet for Strings of Ludwig van Beethoven. We just heard the Minuet Movement performed by the Chamber Music Society of Lincoln Center. 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
2: There are too many copies of one arm of chromosome 1 in pancreas cancer, a Johns Hopkins study finds. William Nelson, director of the Kimmel Cancer Center at Hopkins, says the stage of tumor development where this finding was seen also matters.
3: They did see it in the high-grade precursor lesions quite commonly, which suggests that, first of all, it's probably a driver more early on in the development of pancreas cancer than in the invasive lesions that we call cancers. So it's actually pretty early on, I would say. Could you develop some kind of DNA sequence-based assay to look for a change like this or to look for a change like this in shed cells? You could. I think the more promising avenues that leads towards opportunities for treatments.
2: Treatment possibilities rest on the fact that in this area of the gene are the blueprints for certain enzymes that are important for cancer growth and development and for which inhibitors have already been developed. At Johns Hopkins, I'm Elizabeth Tracy.
4: Good afternoon. Happy first day of October. I hope that you have a pumpkin spice latte in your hand and you have your decorative gourds all around, because it is the countdown to Halloween. And for us here at KHFM, that means the signature work of the day is a scary, spooky, special piece for the spooky season. Your signature scary. There we go. It's coming up. It's always the second piece of the 4 o'clock hour. We're going to start right now, though, with something that is not scary, just lovely. Music of Jean-Ferry Rebel. This particular piece, a violin sonata in D major, is performed by violinist Andrew Manzi. And at the harpsichord is Richard Egar, Yap Terlinden performing on viola da gamba. The music of Jean-Ferry Rebel.

0: Music composed by Jean-Ferry Rebel. That was the Sonata No. 5, Violin Sonata, specifically No. 5 in D major, performed by violinist Andrew Manzi. And with him, Richard Egar at the harpsichord and Yaptur Linden performing on viola da gamba. And I'm Alexis Corbin at the board in the KHFM studios in Albuquerque, here with you until 7 o'clock. It is the first day of October, and that means our signature works have turned to signature scaries, honoring the spooky season. It starts after the weather, so stay tuned.
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2: Chilly and quiet this evening with a low of 44 degrees in Santa Fe, 50 degrees in Albuquerque. We're staying sunny and dry Friday afternoon, a high of 67 degrees in Santa Fe, a low Friday night of 44 degrees, 73 the high in Albuquerque with a low of 50 degrees. We'll have more on your extended forecast on KOAT.com. I'm KOAT 7 forecaster Christiana Ramos with your KOAT Action 7 News forecast for Classical 95.5 KHFM.
0: It is October now. It is the time for falling leaves, for pumpkin spice lattes, for gourds and cobwebs and, well, you know, the kind you put up on purpose, and spiders and skeletons in your driveway. It's that time of year, and it's the time of year that here at KHFM we celebrate Signature Scaries, the second piece of the 4 p.m. hour throughout the month of October.

We'll celebrate the spooky season, and who better to start with than the classical king of creepy, Anton Bruckner. Now, what makes Bruckner perfect for the occasion? Well, let me share the words of historian Dr. Robert Greenberg, who suggested there might be a spectrum of personality, a strangeness spectrum on a scale of 1 to 10. And he said, with 1 being quirky or idiosyncratic, 5 being eccentric or odd, and 10 being really weird or bizarre, then the personality of the composer and organist Anton Bruckner would lie at about an 11. An off the charts, downright wacky, and even at times unnervingly creepy. Now, here are some facts to back that up, and there are many. Bruckner, though, had an intense obsession with death. For instance, he kept only one photograph of his mother displayed in his home, and it was a picture that was taken after she already died. Bruckner was also fixated on the remains of composers he revered, like Beethoven and Schumann. I'll tell you a quick creepy story about that. In 1888, there was a cemetery in Vienna that decided to create a special area to honor Austrian composers. It was a matter of national pride. So for this occasion, both Beethoven and Schumann were to be exhumed and then reburied in this newly designated area. In both cases, guess who showed up? Bruckner was there, and in both cases, he sort of forced his way in, grabbed and fondled the skulls of those composers until he had to be forced to give them back to the authorities. In fact, one version of this story says that he reportedly spoke to Beethoven's skull while cradling it and kissing it, saying, "Isn't it right, Beethoven? You wouldn't have minded." And that's only part of the creepy aspect of Bruckner, but I think that's enough for today's signature scary to put him right there on the creepy meter. So we're going to hear the second movement of Bruckner's Symphony No. 9, which, by the way, is creepy in its own right. In an overview of Bruckner's symphonies, the writer Philip Barford would describe the general mood of the music we're about to hear as grim and tense. The second movement, Scherzo, of Bruckner's Symphony No. 9 for today's signature scary, performed here by Christoph von Dohnányi and the Cleveland Orchestra.

0: The second movement, Scherzo, of Anton Bruckner's Symphony No. 9, Christoph von Dohnányi, leading the Cleveland Orchestra in that work, which remained unfinished at the time of Bruckner's death. Bruckner, a genuinely creepy guy, starting out our signature scaries all throughout the month of October. Spooky season themed works for you right here on listener supported 95.5 KHFM. Coming up next, though, the music of Dario Costello is on the way, so stay with us.
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For instance, the pianist Anne Marie McDermott, who is known far and wide for her incredible artistry. And you don't have to go far or wide. She will be right here in Albuquerque in November for a benefit concert for KHFM. Now, we would love for you to be in that hall, the intimate hall of the Robertson & Sons Recital Hall in Albuquerque, with some of your favorite KHFM hosts. I'll be there hosting the evening, getting to chat with Anne Marie McDermott as she performs. Tickets are available now, and they include a reception with the artist. It's a night with Anne Marie McDermott and KHFM, Friday, November 20th at 7 p.m., and the tickets are available right now at khfm.org. You know, if you're a student, I have something to tell you about those tickets. Stay tuned. I will mention this again after we listen to the Cherubini Quartet performing the second movement of Robert Schumann's String Quartet No. 2.

0: The Andante second movement of the second string quartet of Robert Schumann was performed by the Carabini Quartet. And now, students, I hope you stuck around. Just before that piece started, I told you I'd have a special student offer to mention. And this is what it is. We are so excited about our end of year benefit concert on November 20th featuring the pianist Anne-Marie McDermott. And we want you to get excited about it too. So if you're a student, we now have a limited number of student tickets available. 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I cannot wait to share that incredible evening of music and camaraderie and food and drink with all of you. khfm.org for the 10 at 10. Finale benefit concert. Coming up, the music of Gina Gilli. It's a romance for Wagner tuba and piano after the weather.
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2: Chilly and quiet this evening with a low of 44 degrees in Santa Fe, 50 degrees in Albuquerque. We're staying sunny and dry Friday afternoon, a high of 67 degrees in Santa Fe, a low Friday night of 44 degrees, 73 the high in Albuquerque with a low of 50 degrees. We'll have more on your extended forecast on KOAT.com. I'm KOAT 7 forecaster Christiana Ramos with your KOAT Action 7 News forecast for Classical 95.5 KHFM.

0: New Mexico is full of extraordinary musicians, and KHFM wants to celebrate them. 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

A work featuring the Wagner tuba, an instrument that doesn't get to sort of go out on its own and be highlighted in such a way very often. It's an instrument that Wagner actually came up with in the mid-19th century when he wanted a unique sound to fill the gap between the higher French horns and then the lower trombones in his opera cycle, The Ring Cycle. But we've just heard Gina Gillies' Romance for Wagner tuba and piano, James Bolden performing the Wagner tuba part, Justin Harvard, the pianist. And I'm Alexis Corbin here in the KHFM studios with you on this fall afternoon. You know, summer is over and gone. Our Santa Fe Opera streaming options have elapsed for you. I know we've been talking about it quite a bit, that we still had available on our website operas from this summer's season at the Santa Fe Opera that you could stream. But now that time has elapsed. You'll have to wait until your next opera fixation can be, oh, you know what? Opera Southwest starts their season this month, so you didn't have to go without opera for too long. They begin with Cavalleria Rusticana on October 25th, and that runs through November 1st. You can find the information at operasouthwest.org. Music of Pietro Mascagni is on the way for you. But coming up to start the 5 o'clock hour, music of Paul Dukas is on the way for you. Today's Showtime selection. 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

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We are on Instagram and Facebook, and we want to be social with you. 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
2: 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I am your afternoon host, Alexis Corbin, in the KHFM studios in Albuquerque. And if you're just tuning in, you are here at the perfect time to hear our daily feature, Showtime. At 5 p.m. Monday through Friday, we celebrate music that was written for the stage or the screen. And now it is time for music written for the screen in the late 1930s. That's when Walt Disney had the idea to put together one of those little silly symphony cartoons, the little shorts that you've seen them before, I'm sure. Well, he wanted this silly symphony to revive the popularity of Mickey Mouse. And Mickey was going to be set with the music of Paul Dukas behind him as the Sorcerer's Apprentice. Well, the little animated short was started, but it began something much bigger. A film that would be released in 1940 called Fantasia. Of course, Fantasia consists of 8 animated segments set to pieces of classical music. They were conducted by Leopold Stokowski, and most of those selections performed by the Philadelphia Orchestra. Now, it's a beloved classic, so it's hard to imagine, but it didn't do well at the box office. It struggled. It was released during World War II, and it cost a lot of money, so the fact that it wasn't a big hit, well, that was kind of problematic for the Walt Disney Company, especially because the original idea behind Fantasia was that it wouldn't be a one-off film. It would be a film that would have a rolling series of updates. Some of the animated features from the original would stay, and then some new ones would be mixed in, and it would just continue like that, on and on. In fact, in the 1980s, animators were planning a follow-up called Musicana, blending jazz, world folklore, and classical music. That got shelved. But in the year 2000, we did have the follow-up Fantasia 2000 to enjoy. However, for today's Showtime selection, we have that little piece that started it all. The music of Paul Dukas and the Sorcerer's Apprentice, that Mickey Mouse feature to boost his popularity once again. AGOA leading the Minnesota Orchestra in today's Showtime from Fantasia.

0: The Sorcerer's Apprentice of Paul Dukas was today's Showtime selection. AGOA leading the Minnesota Orchestra. Famously, that music featured in the 1940 film Fantasia. And it's a perfect Showtime selection for the first day of October as we head towards Halloween. So a little bit of Halloween magic for us for today's Showtime on the first day of October. Coming up, the magic of Gertrude Vandenberg. We'll hear a lead for pianoforte after the weather.
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2: Chilly and quiet this evening with a low of 44 degrees in Santa Fe, 50 degrees in Albuquerque. We're staying sunny and dry Friday afternoon, a high of 67 degrees in Santa Fe, a low Friday night of 44 degrees, 73 the high in Albuquerque with a low of 50 degrees. We'll have more on your extended forecast on KOAT.com. I'm KOAT 7 forecaster Christian Ramos with your KOAT Action 7 News forecast for Classical 95.5 KHFM.
0: We return with music of an exceptional musical artist, Gertrude Vandenberg, who was performing publicly by the time she was 6 years old. She had her first piece published when she was only nine, and she would become regarded as one of the top pianists of Europe. She was a Dutch pianist and composer. We have Gertrude Vandenberg's lead for pianoforte, performed here by Franz von Ruth.

0: Frans van Ruth at the piano performing music composed by the Dutch composer and pianist Gertrude Vandenberg. That was her Lied für Pianoforte. Vandenberg was an artist of the late 18th and early 19th centuries. It's difficult to judge just how many pieces she might have written in her compositional career because much of her work was lost. Most of it was never published. The piece we just heard, in fact, was discovered in the mid-20th century and had not been published before that date. The Lied für Pianoforte of Gertrude Vandenberg on listener-supported 95.5 KHFM. Coming up, we'll hear a serenade of Robert Fuchs after this.
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Vladislav Charnecki led the Southwest German Chamber Orchestra in the Serenade No. 2 of Robert Fuchs on listener-supported 95.5 KHFM, where we are thrilled once again to be celebrating National Hispanic Heritage Month and recognizing and honoring the contributions and traditions of Hispanic artists to the classical music canon. So every Friday throughout the month of celebration, we will have a special little highlight of music from our library, music that you can often hear, but we'll give a little extra attention to some of those folks every Friday at 4 p.m. I hope you'll be tuned in on Friday, which is tomorrow. Yeah. So be tuned in tomorrow for our celebration of National Hispanic Heritage Month. Right now, speaking of incredible Hispanic composers, Joaquim Serra, a composer whose work was firmly rooted in his native Catalonia. This is Beneath the Pines, Salvador Brotons leading the El Valles Symphony Orchestra in the music of Joaquim Serra.

0: The music of Joaquim Serra, that was Beneath the Pines, performed by Salvador Brotons and the El Valles Symphony Orchestra. 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We are New Mexico's home for classical music, but we're the home for classical music for listeners around the world. Believe it or not, we look at those streaming records, and we know that we have listeners in France and Italy, in the Netherlands, Poland, Romania, Sweden, Mexico, India. They are all over the world, and they're listening to this little taste of home that we are so lucky to have right here, this amazing culture and music that we share in New Mexico. So welcome to everyone, no matter where you're tuning in from. Thanks for finding us. Coming up next, we find ourselves listening to the music of Tommaso Albinoni after the weather.
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2: Chilly and quiet this evening with a low of 44 degrees in Santa Fe, 50 degrees in Albuquerque. We're staying sunny and dry Friday afternoon, a high of 67 degrees in Santa Fe, a low Friday night of 44 degrees, 73 the high in Albuquerque with a low of 50 degrees. We'll have more on your extended forecast on KOAT.com. I'm KOAT 7 forecaster Christiana Ramos with your KOAT Action 7 News forecast for Classical 95.5 KHFM.
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2: 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NM Phil Music Director Roberto Minchuk conducts a program featuring Dvorak's love letter to American music. 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And the program opens with Jesse Montgomery's brilliant Starburst. 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

The Sonata in G minor of Tommaso Albinoni, Opus 4, number 4, was performed by the Locatelli Trio. And I'm Alexis Corbin, your afternoon host here at 95.5 KHFM, where we take some time in the 6 o'clock hour to play you a nice long full-length masterwork. Today, it's a piano trio by a Hungarian composer, Mihai Mosonyi, a name that is not as well known as his good friend Franz Liszt, but he was held in high esteem by Liszt, and we'll hear that esteemed music coming up in the 6 o'clock hour, plus music of Dvorak and Bieber, so stay tuned.

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